0: Who becomes the hero? Rangel for Mexico or Kane for England? Massive moments in the match.
1: Kane scores, England lead 3-1, and the England captain scores his 85th international goal.

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0: 5 years down the line. Come on, man.
1: Oh, I think they are. I think they are on layaway. I think most of these guys are being paid on layaway. Right? Isn't that how that works? I think so. Yeah.
0: So you know, I had to call because, man, I seen the credit across the board the other day that iHeart was pulling that axe out again, man. So, man, had to make sure my guy Cooper Loop still was there, bro.
1: Oh, yeah, he's still, we're all good.
0: He's the last one he can hang it on, man.
1: We're all here. Everyone's here. And for those that don't know, Chris in Houston was a celebrity caller. He had all the perks of being a celebrity caller. And one of the greatest nights ever was in 2019 when The Athletic ran a story saying the Astros were cheating in the playoffs and the World Series and the whole year in 2017. They were banging on trash cans and using whistles and contraband. We believe Altuve used a whistle in the ALCS. And Chris called up and said it's all, what'd you say, it was AI? Back then I don't think AI was a thing. What did you say it was?
0: I don't watch YouTube. I'm not a YouTube.
1: Oh, yeah. There were hundreds of videos that popped up of the Astros banging on trash cans, and Chris was like, nah, that's all fake. That's all fake.
0: Now, hey, man, I'm Astro. Hey, man, Astro loyalist, man. Come on now. We're sports fans.
1: Yeah. No, I love the fact, Chris, that you died on that hill, and you did die on that hill. I do love that you went down with the ship on
0: that. I mean, you die on the hill that the Clippers made the Final Four when that's not even a thing. So,
1: okay. So when you get to the conference finals, how many teams are left in the NBA? I'm asking a question. Just answer the question. How many teams are left in the NBA?
0: How the Kawhi championship?
1: How many teams are in the NBA when you get to the conference finals? Go ahead. How many of them?
0: That doesn't mean it's called the Final Four.
1: The witness is not answering. It's a hostile witness here. You're a hostile witness. You're not answering.
0: Oh, my God. Whatever, man.
1: The answer is four. The answer is four. And if you said how many teams are left, well, those are the final four teams left. So, thus, they were in the final four.
0: Yeah. Still don't matter. Still don't count. Don't count, Ben.
1: Well, it doesn't count for you. Everyone else with a functioning brain says it works.
0: All right, Ben. Y'all have a good one.
1: All right. Be well, Chris.
0: Toronto.
1: All right. Go back to your day job. There you go. All right. There's a Chris in Houston. Where he goes, only he knows. We'll push back the Dean's list because I'm on time, Maller, by the clock, for the clock, plausibly all about the clock. And time now for the Who Am I game. Here we go. The Who Am I game. This is where we pretend to be somebody else. That's what we call the Who Am I game. So despite earning over $70 million in my football career, I famously drove a modest 20-year-old Nissan Maxima for my career, most of my career. And I would often eat lunch in that car at mealtime during practice days instead of eating with my teammates in the cafeteria. Again, despite earning over $70 million in my NFL career, I famously drove a very modest 20-year-old Nissan for years, and I would often eat lunch in my car on practice days instead of hanging out with my teammates in the team cafeteria. Who am I? That is the question. The answer. We'll get to it, and we will do it next. However, it is time now. It's the B block. What hour are we looking at here?
2: Hour number one.
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0: thumbs up. I'm going thumbs up. What about you, Lorena?
1: I'll go thumbs up with you, Ben.
0: All right. Coop, thumbs up, thumbs down.
2: Thumbs up.
0: Thumbs up. All right. We all agree. Look at that. And I watched the Clippers back in the 90s. They often played two people short. Not just one. It was like 5-on-3 for a period of time. All right. What's next, Eddie? What do we got?
3: Okay. In Major League Baseball, should the position players on defense be allowed to switch in and out?
0: What do you mean exactly? Like, what do you get?
3: Like a defensive player come out and go back
0: so
3: in.
0: Have like defensive specialists, like a defensive.
3: Yes.
0: No, I don't think that's no. I don't like that. I'm gonna go thumbs down. Yeah. What about you, Lorena?
1: Thumbs down. Sounds like a cheater move.
0: Something the Astros would do. What about you, Koopaloop?
2: Definitely thumbs down.
0: Yeah, no, nobody wants that. Nobody wants
3: okay,
0: that.
3: I got a foodie for you guys.
0: Okay, here we go. Foodie, you're listening to live coverage. This is thumbs up, thumbs down. Eddie's a big star. He's in Charlotte. We don't get this game that often. We love it when we do. All right, what's next, Eddie?
3: Chocolate fudge brownies. Nuts or no nuts?
0: I'm going nuts. I'm going nuts. Go all the way. Don't go half. Go all the way. I'm going big nuts is what I'm going. What about you, Lorraine?
1: Yeah, I got to go with you on this one too, Ben. I love big nuts in my brownies. Okay, I think the texture in it is so much better.
0: All right, Lorraine, please. Our intern's going to be very upset if she was listening. All right. What about you, Coop?
2: I mean, this isn't a thumbs up or thumbs down question, but I'm
0: going to... It's nuts up or nuts...
2: I'm going to go nuts.
0: All right.
2: Yeah, brownies are good with
1: three
2: nuts.
1: 3 for 3 on the nuts.
0: We're all about the nuts. That's it.
3: All right. I love you guys. Thanks for having me.
0: Be well, Eddie. All right. The great Eddie. Thumbs up, thumbs down, Eddie from Charlotte. We've got the Insta advice line. You know who needs advice? The Celtic fans need advice. They gave away Jaylen Brown for the rotting carcass of Paul George. It was such a ridiculous trade. I thought it was fake. I couldn't believe it was real. We'll give advice to Celtic fans on the Insta advice line. We'll get to that, and we will do it next. However, it is the B block. What hour are we looking at?
4: Number 3.
0: Well, look at that. It's hour number 3, and the cup knockout round is now, baby. 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
14: Three staccato cries of Mayday and an eyewitness report of a mid-air explosion is about all that is known this morning of the British Columbia air disaster, which yesterday claimed 52 lives.
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6: 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Who were they? What made them so notorious? How did the internet, or sometimes the algorithm, choose them? And what does a person do when they're suddenly confronted with more attention than the human psyche can handle? Take The Dress, a story that went uber viral in early 2015 in spite of being, well, kind of a boring optical illusion. A mother of the bride in Scotland took a picture of a dress she was thinking about wearing to her daughter's wedding. But she saw the dress as blue with black lace, and her daughter saw it as white with gold lace. One BuzzFeed post later, every single person on the internet was talking about the dress. But to me, the dress is a story about the last couple of months when the internet was still sort of fun. It was shortly before the stories that spread across the internet stopped being driven by exploited millennials with useless arts degrees and started being decided by algorithms hell-bent on growing internet usership at all costs. And on a long enough timeline, the story of the dress is one entangled with abuse and media exploitation. Internet history is a tricky thing to be invested in. It feels like every time a bad with business billionaire buys up another platform, history starts being erased. With the team at Cool Zone Media, we're taking these characters' 16th minute of fame to see what their moment meant to them and what it says about us.
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8: Hey there, I'm Jason Alexander, and this is my dear friend, Peter Tilden.
9: Hey, Jay. 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
9: No, we don't. 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
9: 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Jerry Seinfeld wondered why they refused to make the stall door go all the way to the floor in a public bathroom, but he didn't get an answer. 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
9: 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How about that?
8: 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No, really?
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10: Yeah, right now. Come on, man.
11: LeVar Harrington, Brady Quinn, Jonas Knox with you, in for Dan and the guys. By the way, be sure to check us out on YouTube. Search Two Pros FSR within YouTube. Again, that's Two Pros FSR. Hit the subscribe button. After you've done that, tap the thumbs up icon and comment away whether you agree or disagree. Let us know what you think. Again, just search Two Pros FSR on YouTube and subscribe. Up next, there was a move that was made in the world of sports, and not everybody is thrilled with it. We'll get into that for you right here on FSR. But right now, it's time for this.
12: After your sports weekend happens. So it's time to get the FSR IR report.
11: All right, so this is where we report any issues, injuries, ailments from a long holiday weekend here for the crew. So anybody got anything to report?
10: Well, it wasn't me, but it was one of my alums and one of my fellow lettermen and, All-Americans and Tamba Ali. He was working out and training with Man with Hieron Gracie, one of the famed Gracie brothers, Gracie family. Well, apparently they were going so hard for so long, Tamba sweated out, like literally sweated out. So we were leaving the Gracie University to go to the beach to go get in the water, cold water, hydrotherapy, whatever. We get there, we're waiting, we're calling, he's not answering, and finally his wife answers and goes, yeah, he's laid out in the parking lot. We're still here at the parking lot, and we called the medic because he was overly dehydrating. So I'm a big proponent. Everybody knows I'm a big supporter of first responders. Apparently, it sounded like the Torrance Fire Department, one of the guys in particular, was just not fond of being there to assist Tamba being dehydrated and was like mishandling him, so to speak, like was really, really jagging and jerking and whatever, the IV. It didn't want to really do it. Then he ends up doing it all kinds of different times. All I'll say is I hope Torrance Fire Department, you know, I hope that they it isn't all the way true that they didn't want to help him out. All he was dehydrated, and we're all here to protect and serve. But that was my IR.
5: What are you talking about?
10: Tomba went to a full body cramp after training in Torrance.
11: And the fire department didn't want to help?
10: It kind of seemed like, I guess it was one guy in particular that wasn't really into it. So hope you do better a little bit moving forward, you know.
5: Am I missing something? Who's Tomba?
10: Oh, wow. You don't know who Tomba is?
5: Who are we referring to?
10: Tomba. Ali? Tomba Ali? You play for Kansas City?
5: Yeah, I played with him. Sorry, I didn't hear you say his last name.
10: Yeah, Tomba.
5: I missed that. My bad.
10: I didn't know that. There was a few guys out there. I didn't know you needed to say their whole name. I felt like Tomba might be one of them like this. I only know one Tomba.
5: Yeah, now that I think about it, I know one too. I didn't want to assume that we both only knew one Tomba.
11: Yeah.
10: Well, yeah. So that was
5: Jonas, how many Tombas do you know?
13: None. I don't even know him.
10: He knows a Mondevu, though.
11: Yeah.
10: And Edouard de Mele.
11: What, the melee?
5: Are those characters in the Count of Monte Cristo? Or
10: what? No, they're from Big Cat. They're from that show. What was it? Big Cats?
11: I don't know.
10: Cats of the Serengeti or something like that.
11: Yeah, my brother, he told everybody he was going to name his kids that. Which, okay. Yeah, whatever.
10: They followed these two lions around that were brothers. And one is greets with fire, which I think is Antoine de Bailey or something like that.
5: You know how there's always those stats of like how many people burn themselves on 4th of July or lose fingers? I think we had Lorena talk about that on our show last week. Our family became a statistic.
10: Oh, no.
5: I know. And I'm not going to shed any blame. However, I wasn't even aware that my wife bought like any sort of fireworks.
10: You already blamed. There you go. The blame took place.
11: Good move.
10: All right.
5: Easy. I mean, now I feel you're putting me in a corner
10: here. All right. No.
5: I'm just saying I walked out into a situation where I saw a bunch of sparklers. I was like, all right, that's safe. That's good for the kids, right? It's not going to hurt anything.
10: Oh, no.
5: By the way, I heard a little trick. You light it from the bottom and then it burns up as opposed to down. Did we talk about this last week?
10: No.
5: Yeah. So an interesting little way of doing it. If you want, in the future, if you light it on the bottom closest to your hand, if you give it to a kid after that, it burns away from them as opposed to it burning from the top down. Oh, so little sense. Trick. That obviously wasn't where the burn came in. Was completely unaware of someone then going into the package of fireworks and then lighting smoke bombs, which are smelly. They don't do anything besides smoke, and it's not really that cool. It's not like back in the day where like you're watching a ninja movie or Teenage Mutant Ninja Turtles where you throw the smoke bomb to like, you know, get out of somewhere. It's not like that. They just fizzle, smell bad, and then they burn really hot. And unfortunately, one of the kids was running around without shoes on.
11: Oh, no.
5: And stepped on one. Well, even though they thought it was burnt out, they didn't realize it was still hot.
10: Oh, that was a scream. That was a scream crowd, too.
5: Oh, yeah. There's some good blistering. Some good blistering going on. But it was one of those where I was like looking at the entire situation thinking, you know, I wasn't involved in any of this. I just happened to walk into it. And I was like, oh, well, I mean, probably a lesson to the masses. Like, dad should probably be a part of whatever's going on with fireworks. I'll leave it at that. But it's probably good to have dad involved in the planning and execution of how fireworks should go off.
10: You know, now that I'm thinking about it, I got burnt, too.
11: Did
10: I got
11: you?
10: Burnt.
11: This year?
10: I wasn't paying attention, and one of the homies was passing, and I grabbed the cherry end of the blunt.
11: I hate when that happens.
10: I burnt my hand.
11: Been there and done that,
5: man. Has that happened to you before?
11: Yeah. Oh, tell me about it.
10: You got
11: to
10: pay attention to when you're grabbing, you know, the blunt, so you don't burn yourself.
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3: Walker Kessler, a legitimate defensive big, which you better have now in the West with Wemby and OKC's front line and Jokic, a legitimate defensive big. They got DeAndre Ayton. He'll give you 10 or 12 points. That's fine. Lakers got a big. This is what I've been preaching now since the new Dodger owners came in. It's not about clinging to the past. 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
11: We're talking about streaming music. 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
12: Not so long ago, people were spending a lot of money on buying CDs and physical media. We got this new thing. That was Napster. There were 27 billion transfers per month, song transfers.
11: Everything was completely upended, and Apple came along in 2003 and brought massive stability to this huge sea change. At the same time, roughly, an alternative model was developing, and that was just streaming.
12: The first legit on-demand streaming service was Rhapsody in 2001. Pandora came along in 2005. Spotify comes along. They changed the game. Pandora was still trying to be kind of like radio in a way. Spotify was like, no, we're really going to be on-demand. But these royalties, Tidal pays the most at 1.3 cents. Apple's 0.7, YouTube Music 0.7. Spotify pays 0.4 cents per stream, same as Amazon, and then Pandora's down to 0.1. 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

0: learned about the hidden underbelly of the most powerful law enforcement agency in the land. I'm Ed Helms, host of Snafu, Season 2, Medburg, the story of a daring heist that exposed J. Edgar Hoover's epic FBI snafu. Hear the incredible true story that almost got buried.
1: I was told that it might not be published the next day or might not be published ever.
0: As told by the ordinary citizens who took extraordinary measures.
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0: To expose J. Edgar Hoover's secret FBI.
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10: On the night before Halloween in 1975, 15-year-old Martha Moxley was murdered in the Tony Bellhaven neighborhood of Greenwich, Connecticut. She was rich and beautiful and loved by all who knew her. For decades, despite intense media scrutiny, police failed to make an arrest. In 2000, 25 years after Martha's murder, her one-time neighbor, Michael Skakel, was arrested. He'd been 15, like her, at the time of the crime. He was also a cousin of the Kennedys.
11: A teenage neighbor and friend of Martha Moxley.
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10: 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I read the articles. Of course Michael Skakel killed his next-door neighbor, Martha Moxley. He beat her to death with a golf club. I knew it. And if you followed the case like I did, I bet you knew it too. My name is Andrew Goldman. I've been a journalist for 30 years. I got involved in this case in 2015. But here's the thing. Once this story got its hooks in me, it wouldn't let me go. 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
13: His first year here. By the way, I will tell you guys, there's an engineer here who set me up with the Comrex, got us all situated here, luckily. And he asked me, what set are you going to be on tomorrow? Is it that big set out to the right of the driving range? And I said, no, that's Dan Patrick. We are slumming it in a small little tent on the left side of the driving range, right by the players. But that's where we like it. That's where Taylor likes it. But Taylor last year was here for his first year last year. And he realized that when you try to peg someone down like Colin Jost on the driving range and he says, hey, let me finish hitting this bucket of balls, I'll be right over to your table, you can't leave him. Once he says that to you, unless you stay with him until he's done with the bucket of balls and walk him over to the table, he is going to figure out a way to get out of that interview. And I would yell at Taylor last year, you just got josted. And so I am wondering, have you learned your lesson from last year? And if so, what is your plan of attack for this year? Because it is a who's who of celebrity out here. It really is. You'll hear from all types of celebrities throughout the course of the week. Go ahead, Mikey A., before we get Taylor's response on that.
14: Big question I need to know. Is Colin there?
15: Yep.
13: Coward or Jost?
14: We're going round two?
15: So part of me wonders, if I go up to Colin Jost, will he remember me? If I go up to him and I say, Colin, remember, we were at the players' dinner and we were talking about how great North Carolina basketball is, and we connected over a common country club that we both have played at before. Mm-hmm. Part of me wonders, does Colin Jost remember me? But also part of me knows my feelings get hurt very easily in Tahoe, where I'm trying to be a great guest booker. It's hectic. Humbling. I'm trying to grab people. People are coming up left and right. Baker Mayfield, I go up to Baker Mayfield. I say, Baker, you want to come on the show? Baker Mayfield, to Baker Mayfield's credit, he just looked at me and said, no, I really don't.
13: Well, that's Baker. Yeah, that's Baker for you. Well, he'll tell you how he feels if he doesn't want to come on. And what upset Taylor was, he heard him on part of my take like 15 minutes later. You got jousted.
15: So, right, Stu, so, I think my plan of attack here is I just have to be more aggressive trying to go in for asking people, let me try to get in here for this interview and stay with them and bring them to the table. Because I do have to be better. I'm going to put my hand up right here. My goal this year in Tahoe, we're going to get some great guests.
13: Okay. So, listen, last year was fine. We had Matthew Tkachuk on. We had Gary Sheffield on. We had Joe Buck on. We had a good week out here. And we're going to have a good week again this year. But I am wondering, because I am told of a white whale that you had lined up for this week that somehow, fell off the line. He is no longer going to be a guest on the show.
14: Jousted.
13: Yes, he got jousted. What happened? Tell me.
15: So I did not get jousted in this situation because I try to use some of my connections and say, hey, what guest could I get before we even get to Tahoe?
13: Sure.
15: Stu, I had Drake May.
13: Oh, wow. Wow. Wow. You got him through Mac? You finally called up Mac and asked him to help you out with Drake May?
15: Not even through Mac. I know the person who runs Drake May's foundation, and I was like, hey, we could really promote this foundation if we get Drake May on. And Drake May was confirmed. And then Drake May had to pull out of the field because the timing just didn't work out for him this offseason. He was supposed to make his first appearance in Tahoe. He's not making an appearance in Tahoe.
13: Wow, that's unfortunate. We could still promote the foundation if he'd like to come on. But, Mikey, what can you say about Drake May? I mean, when you have to prepare for the Jets two times a year, you don't have time for golf. We'll be live at the driving range tomorrow with a host of guests.
7: We are Drake May.
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29: Lisa Sky Hain loved working with people.
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40: 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They're there on site for the World Cup, and they will be there for preseason football for the Dolphins, Bruno Mars, regular season, and the Canes. I am the Greek. The Greek Zone is a sports handicapping show on Fox Sports 940 Miami. Appreciate you guys always. And this guy was away. We missed him. A lot, and we're glad he's back in the house. Teddy Covers from WagerTalk.com. Teddy, what's happening, buddy?
39: Well, you know, in my world, it's a time of year where you have to get away, you know?
40: Yes.
39: I work 7 days a week for most of the year. So when you get a little chance in June to go camping for a couple of days, I'm going to take it. Now, obviously, I won't be around the next couple of weeks after today's show. Next week's the All-Star break, and then I'll be in Michigan for a week or so. So I'm taking a little vacation. But happy to join you today, Greek, and obviously we'll be back the last week of July. And at that point, I think we can start talking football every single show.
40: Oh, yes. But again, when you're gone, it's good to be missed. I mean, you know what I mean? When I'm missed, my boss doesn't say anything to me. He just goes, you're back? Oh, okay.
39: Yeah, whatever. But, yeah, exactly.
40: Yeah, that's it. So a lot going on, obviously, with baseball. And soccer, they are saying a lot of people are betting. I don't get involved in it. There's some estimates that might be like 2.5 I think it was a billion bet on it throughout the whole situation of it. Do you hear a lot of noise about it in Vegas?
39: Oh, yeah. I mean, so this is the time of year where, you know, NBA Summer League can make noise out here. You know what I mean?
40: Yeah.
39: I mean, in July, the sports books are rooting for anything to be of interest.
40: Yeah.
39: You know, it is generally the quietest month of the year for the sports books here in Las Vegas. So when you have World Cup, not just World Cup, but World Cup where U.S. and Canada and Mexico all, you know, making runs, where a lot of the popular teams, whether it's Spain or France or Argentina, making deep runs. The books have been enjoying World Cup, but from what I hear, they're getting their teeth kicked in a little bit. A lot of the favorites have been covering, which isn't necessarily good for the house.
40: Yeah, no doubt about it. And I also think Team USA has been winning. So that's a situation, too, where they said tonight like 86% of people who are betting are going to bet Team USA. So when it's that high, obviously, you know, the house could take a little bit of a bad beat. We're talking about a team down here that is really playing well is our Marlins. And I did say to you a couple weeks ago, I said, Yankees without Judge, man, they're going to be on a tailspin. At first, they were okay. But, man, are they not doing well now.
39: Sure. I mean, the Yankees now 1-9 in their last 10. I got them, 4-13 in their last 17? They're playing losing baseball.
40: Yeah.
39: And the Yankees haven't scored more than 5 runs in a game in any game since June 17th,
40: I think
39: it was. So it's been like 3 weeks since the offense has had even a minor outburst. And it's starting finally to get reflected in the numbers.
40: Mm-hmm.
39: You look at today against Tampa, and, you know, Schlittler's an ace. Schlittler's going to be the Cy Young candidate if the season ends today. And Jax isn't an ace for Tampa. The Rays have been hot. The Yankees have been cold.
40: Yeah.
39: And yet the game's priced to pick them, you know?
40: Yeah.
39: So we're not seeing the betting markets. First, the betting markets love Schlittler because they made him money. But we're not seeing this big adjustment in the markets for the Yankees downward yet. But sometimes it takes a little while for a negative streak to continue even longer for the market to start going nuts. Like, for example, the other team in New York, the Mets, that has been taking a lot of money going against them. But it took 6 weeks, 2 months of the season before we started seeing the money coming against the Mets every day.
40: Yeah.
39: So, you know, both New York teams slumping right now.
40: At the Yankee game, that would also be a play, wouldn't you not say, for, I think it's 7.5, the under?
39: So I prefer the Tampa side to the underside.
40: Okay.
39: I'm not going to talk you out of an underplay, but, you know, Jax is no ace, and Schlittler's been hit hard each of his last two starts.
40: Mm-hmm.
39: And while the Yankees aren't hitting, the Rays are hitting.
40: Okay.
39: So, I'd rather have side than total in this one. That's where my attention is placed.
40: Talking to Teddy Covers from WagerTalk.com on the Greek Zone. The Marlins down here are playing great ball. I mean, they really are. Just swept the A's. And, man, you want to talk about the lowest payroll, and they are definitely bringing their betters some cash.
39: Sure. When you talk about, you know, again, and the best, the most profitable situations, the most profitable teams are the teams that come into the season with no expectations
40: mm-hmm.
39: and then start out mediocre or bad. You know, so the market's set. You know, the markets make a price on Miami, and then they go, yeah, even that price is, you know, it's not it's not low enough. I mean, the Marlins, as long as they started out this season, they're like, oh, this team's loaded. You know, this team's going to be a playoff contender. And when you look at the numbers for Miami, even now, you know, they were dogs twice in 3 games in against the Athletics.
40: Yeah, crazy.
39: Good baseball.
40: Yeah.
39: You know, I thought they weren't laying big prices in Colorado before that.
40: Nope.
39: You know, the markets are not appropriately valuing Miami and the run that they've had. This isn't a week. This isn't a few weeks.
40: Over a month.
39: You know, they've been more than a month now mm-hmm. for Miami. They're the most wins in baseball in June, and they're continuing in July. So you find teams like Miami. You know, I understand that yesterday's game, you know, where Perez throws a perfect game through 7, and the bullpen almost blows it in the 8th and 9th.
40: Crazy.
39: A sweat and a half if you had the Marlins in that game. Nonetheless, you cash your ticket. And when you find teams like Miami that are on type of roles, I mean, there's A, you ride until they die, and B, there's a lot of money to be made. So I love the team that start out the season. Like the Marlins started out the season, was like, oh, yeah, watch out for Miami this year.
0: Mm-hmm.
39: Not even maybe. So when you find these types of runs, you know, that's where you can make a whole lot of money in MLB and not necessarily a long period of time.
0: Yeah, I mean, baseball is so much the, you know, hot and cold. We talked about the Cubs having a great run, then they end up losing. And the big market teams, the Dodgers, you know, sometimes people feel that they're just too highly priced, but then you might go to the run line. But they're another team, too, that, you know what, it's not automatic when they're playing. And when you got to lay that kind of juice, we've talked about it, you know, if you're betting every day, it could take you 2-3 days with a bankroll to get what you lose when you're, you know, you're laying 200, 240, which is not a good thing. Sometimes there comes to a number where you're like, it's too high. I'm not laying that much money.
39: Sure. And just one last thought on the Marlins.
0: So yes.
39: The Marlins start the season, their first 60 games, they're 26-34.
0: Mm-hmm.
39: 60 games is not a small sample size.
0: No, that's nice.
39: So you have a team with no expectations and a team whose market price has been set. You know, this team's a sub-500 squad. And then they get hot. Those are the teams that you can make a fortune with. Mm-hmm. If Miami would have had this run in April,
0: the money
39: to be made wouldn't have been. But once the market's set on a team, it takes a lot to adjust the betting marketplace. So we're just now seeing Miami starting to attract some decent price. But again, you know, twice in three games against the Athletic, they're dogs. And it's not like we're seeing I don't expect to see a huge price for Miami tomorrow.
0: No.
39: You know? That's just not how the marketplace works. So, if you kudos, you've been back in Miami.
0: Yeah.
39: Unfortunately, I haven't. So, but who they got Seattle tomorrow at home. Should be a fun series.
0: Teddy, you're always nice enough to answer emails that I get or text messages about sports betting. And here's one. I got a buddy of mine who wants to know, are you a fan of first five innings in baseball?
39: So the answer is yes. It is a piece of my repertoire.
0: Okay.
39: I'm not adverse to playing first five innings. However, there are two things we need to talk about when it comes to first five inning wagers. First and foremost, you're laying more juice.
0: Mm-hmm.
39: You know, if you're shot, if you're laying minus baseball, you can find dime lines. Still, in this area, you can find even better than that. I know a lot of players play at some of the more popular books that don't offer reduced juice, but reduced juice is absolutely a piece of the baseball equation. It's a big piece of my baseball equation here in Las Vegas. One of the reasons I love Las Vegas is because of those reduced juice options. So when you talk about a concept here where a first five, you're not getting minus 110 on the ones, you have to lay minus 110 either way. It's a 20-cent straddle as opposed to a 10-cent straddle. So there is more juice with a first five wager, and that does add up over time. So it's worth noting, if you have a choice, full game versus first five, you know, I'd rather play full game because you have the reduced juice option. But there are situations where you want to take bullpens out of the equation.
0: Mm-hmm.
39: They happen all the time.
0: Yep.
39: Whether the team you like doesn't have the bullpen edge, the team you like, bullpen got used up yesterday. One team has been taking good at-bats late in games and another team isn't. There's all kinds of options there. But for a first five wager, the reasons to make that bet for me largely has to do with when I just want to isolate starter versus starter. I want to take the bullpens out of the equation. And when you're not getting the best of it from the bullpens and you do like one of the two starters or one of the two teams, that's when you'd use a first five wager.
0: Yeah, I mean, I've always said to my friends, you know, you got to realize when that line is set, it's set on the starting pitcher. And at a high percentage, 95%, they're not in the 7th, 8th, and 9th inning, which is almost a third of the game. And that's what people don't realize, and that's what I tell them all the time. I'm like, you got to remember, you're paying for that, but the guy's not there. Could you imagine Mahomes coming out at halftime, and he's not pitching anymore? Or the third quarter, Josh Allen's like, I'm not sitting. You know what I mean? I said, and those were the lines are set. I said, that's why it's such a disadvantage, you know, and you can make money on it. Because that starting pitcher, I mean, he's not going to be in the 7th, 8th, or 9th. Maybe the 7th. 8th and 9th, most likely not.
39: Again, Perez yesterday. You know, Yep. Perfect. Through seven?
40: Take him out.
39: Bye-bye. You know? And again, that was, I believe that was his career high in pitches.
40: Yeah.
39: So it wasn't. Yeah, so I'm not saying it was a bad call from the manager's standpoint.
40: I think it was
39: at all, even though the bullpen made things strange. Well, whatever. He's got to throw another 25, 30 pitches at least to try to get that. You know,
40: the guy's hot. I mean, he's got a perfect game. Let him try to set a record for the rest of his life. Unless he comes off to me, if I was the manager, said, "Look, I don't have anything left. I'm dragging. I'm done. I'm out of gas." That's different, but. Man, let the kid go. Seven perfect innings? How many times has that happened? I don't know, but that's my thought. And I know a lot of my friends were not happy. They were like, oh, my God, what the hell happened? And then they almost lost the game. If they lost the game, oh, that would have been crazy.
39: Sure. But, the one that I always go back to is Johan Santana, you know, who the Mets have never had a perfect game in their history.
40: Yep.
39: You know, they never had a no-hitter in their history. You got to let this guy finish. And he throws whatever it was, 140 pitches. And he was never the same pitcher after that game. You know, that was it. He got his no-hitter. The Mets got their no-hitter. But that was it. You know? And with Perez. Perez is a guy with, you know what the hype on this kid is. He's got ace potential.
40: Yep.
39: He's 22 years old.
40: Yeah.
39: You know, no. I don't argue with sitting him there.
40: All right.
39: I don't argue at all. Even though the bullpen, I mean, the idea is let the team win. You know, that's more important than any individual player's chance of achieving what's the word we're looking for?
40: Success.
39: Immortality.
40: Yeah.
39: A perfect game is immortality. That's not success.
40: Yeah.
39: You know, that's
40: beyond belief.
39: You remember? Yeah.
40: Teddy, let me ask you a couple more baseball questions before we get to a football question I got for you in college. But let me ask you right now, anything you're leaning toward that you can give the audience today? I know you just said you liked Tampa Bay more than the under in the game against the Yanks.
39: Yeah, I like Tampa in that ball game. That's certainly one. I do, by the way, I don't hype that much.
40: Yeah.
39: But I have a big play today. I got a 5% big ticket. It's only my second of the baseball season.
40: Okay.
39: And it's backed by a 15-0 angle.
40: Oh, wow.
39: For what it's worth. This season, team specific, in this role, they lost the first one, and they won 15 straight in this exact situation. So, I was on it last time. I'll be on it again today. 5% big ticket on my page at wagertalk.com. I like the Rays. I'll give you another one that I was looking at tonight. I was looking at Houston, Washington over.
40: Okay.
39: 9.5. It's a kind of a split line. You can get over 9.5 and late juice. You can get over 10 and even money. And I'm seeing like 40 cents difference. At 40 cents worth of difference, I'll go 10 even money over 9.5 versus the juice. But I wouldn't argue either way you wanted to play it. I worry about thunderstorms in that game. The weather forecast isn't great, but you want to talk about a first five wager, Burroughs for Houston, he's bad. Nicholas for Washington, these are two bottom tier starters, and two lineups that can hit. So we're looking for runs in DC, looking for runs early in that one. And again, I worry about the weather. I worry about the thunderstorms and the possibility. And you know how it is when there's a chance for rain, sometimes the strike zone gets a little bit wider.
40: Yeah,
39: and that's real even in an age where you can challenge pitches. That's the case, but I do lean Houston, Washington over.
40: All right, let me ask you a little bit about college football. I got a couple of questions from guys. Is it too early when the first game comes around to start betting now, or would you wait to see what happens with certain lines? And like, say, the Texas game. Texas has got a rematch against Ohio State. Any thoughts on those games, betting them early in some point of July? Maybe not August, but in July? Or, you know, I don't think the line moves a lot, but what are your thoughts?
39: Right, so this is my thought process when it comes to betting games now versus waiting. The only reason I want to lock in now is if the game is bouncing around a key number, and the key numbers in football tend to be threes and sevens. You know, if it's a 2.5 or a 3.5 or a 6.5 or a 7.5, if it's in that point spread range, then I'm most assuredly looking to lock in now. Because if I want a plus 3.5, I don't think it's going to be there. Okay, I'll lock in here. If I want to lay 6.5, I think this game's going off at 7 or higher, I'll lock in now. Otherwise, there's no point in betting college football or any NFL either. It's all about getting the best around the key numbers. And when you talk about where this stuff's going to move, I'll tell you flat out. What's today, July 6th?
0: Mm-hmm.
39: When do college camps open? Last week of July?
0: Yes.
39: These lines aren't moving. Barring big news. If there's big news somewhere, somebody gets hurt, somebody gets suspended, something like that, yes, that'll happen. But barring that rare situation, you know, these lines aren't moving a whole lot between now and then. You can give yourself a couple of weeks. Usually around the All-Star break is when the first opinions, you know, that guy's like, oh, let's take a look at football. There's no immediate urgency to get involved in college football. Unless, again, you see a 6.5 that you want to grab before it gets to 7, or a +3.5 that you think is going to be down to 2.5. You know, that's the only thing you would lock in for early.
0: Now, with certain college teams, guys like yourself have been in business for years, and a buddy of mine was asking, like, how do they know sometimes teams that are going to come out of nowhere and really, you know, get hot or, you know, be a trendsetter, like, oh, they're going to cover or they're going to come out of the gate strong? And I said it's mostly just research, but is there anything to that? Or is it just, you know,
39: just... It's just work.
0: Yeah. Being on pulse.
39: This is the first week of July. It's the deadest time of the year for sports bettors. I don't do World Cup.
0: Mm-hmm.
39: What have I done the last week? I've read NFL like 4 hours a day every day.
0: Mm-hmm.
39: You know, I've got all 30 teams. I've gone through them once now. And now we start thinking about shortlist. And now we start thinking about which teams we like and which teams we don't like. And now we start looking at schedules. And now we start looking, you know, putting last year's statistics into this year's metrics and figuring out which teams have the arrow pointed up and which teams have the arrow pointed down. I love this time of year.
0: Yeah.
39: You know, this is the stuff that I love to do because I love when the season starts, I got a better idea what's going to happen than most people do. And it doesn't always carry over,
0: mm-hmm.
39: you know, but September tends to be a really good month for me.
0: Yes.
39: Both NFL and college. And that's because I've done my homework.
0: No doubt.
39: You know, that's all it is. It's just do your homework. Sit down and figure out which teams have gotten better and which teams have gotten worse. And go through all the personnel for, how's the secondary look? And that's, all that kind of stuff. If you do the work, the dividends pay off.
0: What do you think is going to be more hype on LSU this year or Texas?
39: Yes.
0: You're so funny.
39: Probably Texas.
0: Yeah?
39: I don't know. Probably LSU. Hard to say. Both. But Texas always gets the most hype.
0: Yeah, and Manning coming back.
39: Yeah.
0: Obviously. I think LSU with him, a new job. And I think he plays Mississippi early on. You want to talk about a game that both sides are going to have circled? Wow. He's going to want to obviously win. But my buddy was like, Greek. Because my friends already, like, you know, texting me games and dates. And I'm like, oh, my God, you guys are killing me. But that's one. Mississippi against LSU, and it's either second or first game of the year, and I'm like, man, that is going to be unbelievable. You want to talk about the schedule gods putting something together that'll get an unbelievable rating and the excitement of the game.
39: No, and one of the, you know, there's a lot of negatives about the current college football landscape and college football world.
0: Sure.
39: But one real positive, man, we got great games every week.
0: Mm-hmm. And they mean something.
39: You know? Meaningful conference game. Well, they don't mean anything because now you can go into the playoffs with 3 losses.
0: Yeah, that's true.
39: They're not like a week one game back in the old days. You lose it, guess what? You're
0: done.
39: Playing for a national title this year.
0: Yeah.
39: You know? I mean, you have to win everything. Florida State lost the 1 year and then won out everything else. But, I mean, you know how it is. I mean,
0: yep.
39: And now you can lose that game. All right, we're still in the playoffs. So.
0: Oh, yeah.
39: But meaningful for the fans. for the conference races and all that, for sure.
0: Yeah, the fans and the bettors. They've said, like I said, Texas playing Ohio State, the second game in a year. Last year it kicked off, and Ohio State gets a W. So, you know, the public, it seems like, is ready. It's like, oh, Texas isn't going to lose 2 in a row, and discounting Ohio State already. And they might be right. Texas is home. Manning's back. But I'm like, you know what? Don't count on Ohio State. A couple of my friends are like, oh, automatically. I said, dude. You just, the ones that seem like, you know what, oh, this is a layup. I said, there's no layups in sports betting. There's no easy. They want you to think that, and that's good if you think it as a sports bettor for yourself. But, you got to grind it out, and you're going to get a win. It's not going to be Texas is going to come in there and blow them out.
39: And Arch Manning last year, I don't know, I'm going to say this as clearly as I can. Arch Manning did not live up to the hype last year.
0: No.
39: Okay?
0: No. Nope. Not
39: even close.
0: No, he didn't.
39: And Ohio State's no easy defense to get the new year started off with.
0: No, I mean, that's the whole thing. But I just think we always talk about the public perception. And for you, it doesn't matter. You worry about you and your clients, obviously, and getting the W's. But there are so many big games in college football and the NFL where, you know, everybody's on one side. And you look at it. Last weekend, I was home watching some old Super Bowls on the NFL Network and looking at a couple games where big point spreads. And not only did the team win, I mean, covered. They won the game. And I'm like, thinking back to, like, I go, like, I never saw that happening. You know what I mean? Going back to the Rams early on. The Patriots, they played the Giants. And, you know, you got to play the games. And sometimes you just, obviously, you don't know how it's going to turn out.
39: No. You're preaching the choir over here, brother.
0: Oh, yeah.
39: You know, you and I. Greek, this is not our first rodeo, my friend.
0: Oh, no. No, no, no, no, no. That's why I love when people say this is easy. I look at them, I go, there's nothing easy. I'm sorry. You may think it is, but there is nothing easy. We're talking to Teddy Covers from WagerTalk.com. Nice enough to join us. He's going to go on a little vacation. Then he'll be back with us and get ready for football and college and pro. And the other thing I do tell people, because of you got me into this, and I always get excited about it. They think I'm a little half-baked, but I'm proud of it. Preseason football.
39: Look, preseason football, I'm not saying they're giving money away, because you have to dig.
0: Yeah.
39: But if you dig, you can find really good preseason situations.
0: Yep.
39: You know, when one team's like, yeah, we stunk last week, we really need to work on our third stringers, need to fight for jobs, and the other guy's like, yeah, we're going to test our depth this week. You know,
0: yeah.
39: The point spread 3. You know, the coaches' quotes, the coordinators' quotes. You know, and again, it's the kind of thing that it's what I love to do. That's what I've always loved about sports betting.
0: Yeah.
39: You know, when I get burned out, when I'm like, oh my god, I've been doing this every day for 28 years.
0: Yeah.
39: How do you get the juice? And that's how I get the juice. I love digging and finding that info that isn't widely available. And you know, that's what gets me excited.
0: Teddy, we always get excited when you call and add to our program. We appreciate it. I hope you enjoy your vacation. Do you think Team USA wins tonight? I know you're not a soccer guy, but you think they end up getting a W?
39: Sure, why not?
0: All right.
39: Now, I don't know if it's going to be in penalty kicks or an extra time versus added time. So, be aware of all the nuances when it comes to a soccer betting and the three-way lines that don't exist for a U.S. sports, for most sports. But, yeah, sure, we're live.
0: All right. Teddy, have a good vacation. We'll talk to you sooner than later, and keep cashing those tickets, my friend.
39: Hey, thanks. Check out that 5% big ticket. Again, second one of the season only. It goes tonight, WT.buzz/TC.
0: All right, there it is, buddy. Teddy's got a big play. You want to be on it. It is the Greek. It is the Greek Zone on Fox Sports 940 Miami, Real Radio 921 and 1230 The Gambler. We'll come back with the second portion of the show. It is a Monday, big soccer Monday tonight, 8 o'clock. Where you're watching it, maybe get over to Hard Rock. Check it out. Enjoy yourself. 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And guess what? You can wear the same outfit you wore July 4th, red, white, and blue. Nobody's going to say anything to you. 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It is the Greek Zone on Fox Sports 940 Miami. We'll be back in a few minutes. It is the Greek Zone. Come back with the lines and Major League Baseball and so much more. Peace.

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16: The different color noises, white noise, brown noise, pink noise. Brown noise is deeper, has lower frequencies, it's got more bass, minimalizes that higher frequency. Mm-hmm. And I didn't really know this, but apparently you can liken some of these to sounds in nature. And apparently brown noise is more akin to like a river rapid or a heavy rainfall or thunder.
17: Because there's also white noise and pink noise, you think brown noise is just named after the color brown. Wrong. There was a scientist named Robert Brown from Scotland.
16: White noise is used, aside from just sleeping, a lot of times with like noise-canceling headphones and stuff, mm-hmm. masking other sounds.
17: Pink noise is a little different. It's kind of like the compromise between white noise and brown noise.
16: As far as which one is best for sleep, there have been some very middling studies over the years. But at Oxford in 2017, they said that they fell asleep 40% faster listening to white noise, but their overall sleep was about the same.
17: Okay.
16: There was a study in 2017 from Northwestern of 13 older adults, and they said pink noise provided deeper sleep overall and improved ability to recall words.
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34: He actually represented me. He's posing as my attorney in a court.
35: There were moments where Manny would assume the role of undercover police officer.
31: My father's never-ending string of lies ultimately broke apart my family. And at 15 years old, I completely cut him out of my life. That was 24 years ago. But I just had a son of my own, and it brought back tons of memories of my childhood, along with tons of questions I wanted answered. How did my father become the scheming mastermind? Was he like this with everyone? And is it possible, after all these years, he's actually changed? 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
38: It is the Greek Zone on a Monday. Always appreciate you guys tuning in to Fox Sports 940. Make sure to check out the lineup during the day. Good lineup, and you guys will definitely get some sports knowledge and maybe get some sports picks. This show is all about sports handicapping. I am the Greek. We'll look at some Major League Baseball. Don't forget, Team USA plays tonight, 8 o'clock, and they are favorite. Yankees taking on Tampa, and Tampa's minus 115. Yankees got their ace on the mound, but Yankees are 1-8 in the last nine. Love the Yanks, but I got to go Tampa Bay. Houston and Washington over under 9.5. They do expect some scoring in this. We just talked to Teddy Covers from wagertalk.com. And Washington's minus 120. Mets and Atlanta, I don't know. How do you bet on the Mets? I just can't. The Mets are in disarray. They really are. Milwaukee and St. Louis. St. Louis favorite in that game. Basically even. Arizona, San Diego. San Diego favorite over Arizona. They ended up losing 2-3 to the Dodgers. Toronto and San Fran. And we do have Toronto 115. If you're not familiar with sports betting, that means you got to put up $1.15 to get a dollar. You got Colorado and the Dodgers. Dodgers huge favorite there, minus 240. And that is it for today in baseball. And then in USA tonight, USA is they are favorite in this tonight, obviously. And we'll see what happens. Dom, who do you think tonight?
0: I like USA, but G-Man, have you looked at the odds for this match? They're kind of odd because, all right, when you usually look at odds,
38: yeah,
0: they're usually, you know, all right, let's say if you're looking at MLB, they're like minus 115 and then the favorite might be minus 105, you know? For this game tonight,
38: it's weird.
0: It's weird. On the U.S. are favored, but it's plus 155 for the U.S. right now.
38: To win.
0: And it's plus 180 for the Belgian to win. So both of them are plus money.
38: It's weird.
0: But they're calling U.S. the favorite. It's kind of, it's weird odds right there.
38: Yeah, it seems like it's a suck-in.
0: Yeah.
38: It does seem a little weird. Over under 2.5 in the game. Now, obviously, USA, their big player, is playing. They did reverse that call, and President Trump did call up and make a little bit of told him to look at it a little. I know the rest of the world is not happy about it, obviously, that's going down. You do have one game in WNBA, Washington, Golden State. Over-under is 155, and you do have Minnesota, taking on Connecticut. Minnesota -11.5 in that game. And L.A. taking on Seattle, -3.5, over 173. Again, you're betting WNBA. That's just like, hey, man, I just got to bet something, and I need it. But to me, I might hang out and just wait on certain things. Before you know it, guys, preseason will be here in a month. Yes.
0: G-Man, I got some breaking news for you for the NBA free agency going on right now. The Sacramento Kings are waiving DeMar DeRozan, making the six-time All-Star one of the top free agents right now.
38: I expected that. I wish the Heat could get him.
0: Yeah, that's someone that, oh, man, that would have been a good sign for the Heat.
38: Yeah, but they won't. I don't think they got the money for him unless he wants to take the veterans minimum. But, yeah, he'd be great. He could still score. He's been around a long time, but he could still put it in a hole, and he's definitely one of those guys. I could see him going one of the big teams, like Oklahoma City, possibly, you never know, maybe the Celtics. Spurs might need him because, you know what, he could score. But, yeah, he's one of those guys. He wanted out of where he was, and they look like they made it happen, and they're saving money. And you got to look at teams like that. They're like, we're not going to win it all. I mean, and it's a business. Whether we want to realize in sports today it is a business, they look at if I'm paying X and we're still losing, what's the difference? I mean, why are we going to do this? So, yeah, he'd be great on the Heat. He really would. I would love him, but that ain't going to happen. I just don't see it. I don't see it happen. It'd be great. LeBron's obviously holding everybody up, and we'll see what happens with LeBron because there are some teams that do think they got a chance with LeBron. They don't want to sign other guys because they'll lose the money. And then it might take him out of the race of, hey, well, we can't get him now. But you got to worry about yourself.
0: So Boston got, in this whole deal, they got Paul George and they got Mitchell Robinson.
38: Yeah.
0: Now,
38: from the Knicks.
0: From the Knicks. Now, did you see Mitchell Robinson in the parade with his truck? Now, did you see that he, now that he's in Boston, his truck has been changed. Now it's all green.
38: Oh, really?
0: Yeah.
38: Yeah, you got to change the neighborhood.
0: Oh, man, that hurts, though, because it was just all Knicks colors, and then you go and you win a championship, and you're in the parade,
38: yeah.
0: And then you go take that truck, and you change it to the green of Celtics. It just hurts, especially me being a New Yorker seeing that.
38: Oh,
0: it's
38: yeah.
0: Like, oh, my God.
38: They couldn't keep him. You know, Dolan said it right away. He didn't want to go over a certain amount, and they knew they were going to let him go. So I think he put in some quality minutes in the playoffs. He was good throughout the season, especially when Cat went out. But, you know, that's the one thing when you win championships. You can't keep everybody, and no matter what sport it is. Some guys are going to stay. Some guys are not. And they look at it on their end like, hey, man, this is the time I can get my money. And if it works out that you're a free agent, and you're in a championship year, and you're a contributor like he was, I mean, you're writing a script. You're like, yeah, this is perfect for me. So I'm not blaming a guy for going. Obviously, it's going to be tough to see him in Boston. But he's good. He was a good backup. He really was. He played the minutes. He's not a big scorer. Plays defense, rebounds. But he played good in the playoffs.
0: So oh, yeah.
38: Quality minutes. I mean, I can see you as a Knicks fan being a little upset. So I know you're a big golf fan. Yesterday in golf, the guy who won the tournament was a long shot. A lot of people were talking about that. He was like 30.
0: First got her up.
38: Yep. Yeah, like 35-1.
0: Yeah, and he had a late comeback on Sunday. He shot really good on Sunday. I want to say I think he was 10 under. But yeah, he was even going into the Sunday, he was a long shot. I think he was I think 11 under going into it.
38: Yeah, he was like 35 to 1 for Sunday. A friend of mine ended up betting him. He just got a somebody told him about it. He didn't know anything about it, but he was like 35 to 1, and he ended up putting, I think, $100 on it. He cashed big. And he got done early, and then it was just sweating it out.
0: Yep, waiting for everyone else's.
38: But that's the thing we talk about with golf, where you know what? You can get one of these guys to come up that you're not that familiar with, that the guys like Kelly, who joins us, from Visa Network, know what's going on with golf. 35 to 1 shot, I mean, that's long. I mean, I did think of you right away. So I got to bring that up tomorrow on the Greek Zone. Greek Zone Sports Handicapping Show, where we talk about the betting lines, where the money is, and we did go over Major League Baseball today. Yes.
0: And speak about betting, this weekend's got a big sports event that will be a lot of bets going on. We got Conor McGregor versus Max Holloway at UFC 329 in Las Vegas, and I'm going to be there, G-Man.
38: I know. I know you're going out to Vegas. I'm excited for you. You're a big fan. You're going out there 24 hours. You're not getting a hotel room. You're going to make it happen. So we are happy about that, and we'll see what happens. And like we said last week, you're going to bet McGregor. Bet him sooner than later because the odds are going to go down on him.
0: And it's already happened.
38: Yeah. It was 240.
0: Yep. I think it was even 250 last week, and now it's at plus 190.
38: Yeah. I mean, the odds are going to drop on him on the Hard Rock app.

0: I think that would obviously change the whole game, but it didn't. And then it worked out for them. So it's one of those situations. A couple penalty kicks, crowds going crazy, but we'll see. Team USA is the big thing tonight. Before you know it, it will be preseason football. We'll have you guys, and we'll give you all the preseason picks. And there is a chance to make some money in preseason football. I know it sounds crazy to a lot of people, but it's not. It's a chance to make some cash.
1: G-Man, I just want to add real quick about the World Cup. If the USA wins tonight, man, we're in trouble for the next game because we're going to have to go against the winner of Spain and Portugal.
0: Well, again, you know, like any tournament, you know, any playoff in any sport, the deeper you go in the run, the harder competition. Just like March Madness, you know what I mean? The first round for a lot of teams, second round, then it gets that way. That's just the way it is, and you got to expect that, but at least we're in it.
1: Yep.
0: They win tonight, it'll be probably the farthest they went in years because then obviously they'll be in the Elite Eight.
1: Yep.
0: Taking a page from, obviously, March Madness. But, yeah, I mean, the competition's got to get tougher. It's not going to be easier when you get down there. I'm sure everybody's going to be supporting down tonight in Miami, hitting all the clubs, restaurants. I'm sure 11 will be packed. I mean, people will be going crazy and just rooting it on. I was in Miami yesterday at the Miami Design District bouncing around and having some lunch, and people were very excited about Team USA, and I'm sure tonight it will be no different.
1: Oh, yeah, you definitely see tons of soccer jerseys everywhere now.
0: Oh, yeah. The soccer jerseys are flying off the shelves. I wish I had a piece of that, no matter what it is. I mean, when they were down here last week, Brazil, I mean, and Bayside, it was crazy the amount of people that showed up. And the support, it's great to see. I mean, it really is. And they love their team, and they win and die with their team. You see the kids crying in the crowd when they lose. So, you know, World Cup comes every four years. This year it's a little different because it's in America, obviously. And it's in our backyard. Hard Rock has, what, 3 more games left?
1: Yeah, I think so.
0: All right, so there it is. And we were scheduled for 7, so they played 4 already. So it's going to be interesting. But, you know, obviously you want Team USA to win tonight.
1: Yeah, and you got, like, fans, extreme fans out there that are staying outside hotels of the opponents and lighting off fireworks, staying in their cars and just hitting the horn for 6 hours straight so that they can get no sleep. That's crazy.
0: Yeah, that is crazy. That reminds me of the old Hurricanes when the teams used to stay years ago when the Hurricanes took on Oklahoma and they stayed at the Fountain Blue. And they would call the hotels at Bosworth's room and stuff like that, stories like that. Yeah, and it's definitely one of those situations where you look at it and you're like, all right, if we get any kind of advantage, we will. And it definitely helps us. And you try to help your team. That's what it is. You're looking for any kind of break. And every team looks for every break.
1: Mm-hmm.
0: I mean, they just do. Any kind of, inside they can get or somewhere they're like, right, this is giving us a little bit of an edge. They're going to go for it. I don't blame them. I mean, I really don't. I think it's a little crazy, but that's just the way it is. The Greek Zone of Sports Gambling Show today, we talked to Teddy Covers from WagerTalk.com. And again, it's baseball time, really, and it is World Cup. So I'm not going to give you a prediction for the Team USA. Everybody's betting them. They said earlier in Vegas, almost 86% of all bets were on there. I'm not surprised. I'm not surprised that it goes up to 90. And wherever you're going tonight, have a good time. But I do think the place will be going crazy, and people will be just, you know, rampant, especially if they end up getting a W, which we do hope they get. But again, it's one of those situations we haven't had this kind of success in a while in this, which is good for the country, obviously. And I think it helps soccer, too, because right now soccer's got the stage. And, when it's working out for them and everybody's rooting for it, it's a good thing. So I'm happy for them and the players. And the big news is that we got a big advantage because our star player was not supposed to play, but now he is playing. Rest of the world's mad. But you know what? I mean, that's just what it is. You never say why when it's good. You only say why when it's bad. I mean, that's just life. When something's going on for you and it's good, you're like, why? Who cares? But when it's bad, that's when you're bitching, and that's when people are bitching. So hopefully tonight for Team USA, they end up getting a W and win. Also, Ronaldo, he said this is it for him. Win or lose, he's not going to be playing more World Cups. Messi is doing a great job. He's tied for the most goals. I believe he has 7. So he's having another great World Cup like he's had in the past. And he's not slowing down at all.
1: Oh, no.
0: He really isn't. And so Argentina was not a long shot, but they were like third or 14 people talked about winning it all. But so we'll see. I mean, you got a couple more games, and we'll see what happens. Before you know, it will be preseason football. We're in July. I believe the first game is early.